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1: 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Friday and Saturday, Hayes at Bolo's. Saturday, Denver Rhiannon at Espresso Go Cafe in the Valley, Homebrew String Band at the Grain Shed, John Pritcher at the Checkerboard, the Spokane Symphony at the Fox, Mad Moxie at Chan's Red Dragon, Bet Sun and Ben True at Zola, the River Street Latin Band at Satori, and Trash Planet, Geki Retsu, and Sansuna at the Big Dipper. 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
2: 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Now you know what to do. Get out and hear that live and local music. We heard some Jason Isbell in there with a Cast Iron Skillet from the album Weather Vane. Marsha Ball, the great and wonderful Marsha Ball, who has ALS and isn't performing anymore, but was just celebrated at Jazz Fest in a way that should really honor her. Wonderful, wonderful person and musician. Life of the Party, the name of that one, from her Shine On CD. Vicky Vaughn from her new record, Travel On. Vicky Vaughn, of course, is the bass player for Della May, who's playing at the Fox April 30th. Sleeping in the Rain, that track from her new solo record. And Vanessa Collier before that, Sweating Like a Pig, Singing Like an Angel. That's right. And Justin Priest brought us Sparkle and Brine from the Downtown Brown Sessions to start off this set. We're going to break into some Robert Finley next. And Robert Finley made a gospel record called Hallelujah, Don't Let the Devil Fool Ya. And this is a song called Praise Him. Welcome home, KYRS.

Bruce Molsky with one of the saddest songs ever recorded, Piney Mountains. You're listening to Welcome Home on KYRS. We heard the Cody Sisters before Bruce with Thinking on the Road and that crazy gospel tune from Robert Finley and his new gospel record, Don't Let the Devil Fool You. And yeah, we heard Praise Him. All right, we're going to move on to some, we are going to play the Carlisle Family Band next, and this wonderful band from Curlew, Washington is making its rounds, and these young kids are really, really good, and they're doing their thing, and this next song is Leftover Sentences, written by JJ and the band. We're going to hear it now. Welcome home, KYRS.

right. There's the Allman Brothers with Soul Shine. And, yeah, you're listening to Welcome Home on KYRS. Up next, we're going to do some Chuck Stop Honeymoon. Let's do that right now.

John Del Toro Richardson from Houston, Texas. Tango Blue is the name of this record, and Get Me Back to Texas is the name of the song. Here at Truck Stop Honeymoon and the Allman Brothers before this. Thanks for listening to episode 479 of Welcome Home. We'll see you next week. KYRS.

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0: Join me, Robert Sevilla, for a Creative Mindset, Thursdays at 4. In that hour, I'll be talking to locals that have the creative mindset. 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

You're listening to KYRS Thin Air Community Radio. Tonight, we are back with another full-time or full-length episode set here. It's all about the hook. We had our fun drive all of last week. We did pretty well. We were just shy of our goal of $30,000. And we did it in just, what, five or six days. So we came in around just under 23,000. So still pretty good, pretty solid. We were off the air for some amount of time because of the wind. And so we are pleasantly surprised and very, very grateful for all of you coming out to support the station one way or another. Of course, the fun drive isn't the only time you can give. 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There's a big old donate button right around the place that you're streaming from if you listen to us on the internet. Anyhow, we are so grateful and also very happy to be back doing our regular programming. I'm sure you all are happy to hear fewer of us DJs talking for way less time. Speaking of, I've got a pretty good idea of the set we're going to do tonight. I was listening to a lot of Max Seal this week, and so we're going to throw some of their stuff on there. And then I was thinking about just all of the math rock happening over in China and Japan that I had kind of talked about and maybe played a bit of last set. I'm hoping to throw some more of that on the air tonight and go a little deeper. Again, you are listening to KYRS Medical Lake Spokane, 88.1 and 92.3 FM. We are broadcasting out of the Spokane Public Library, right on the river. We had a beautiful view coming in and we could actually see it because the sun was still up when I arrived after 5:30 p.m., which is beautiful and wonderful. And there's so much more of that to come. So in honor of that, I'm going to play something that kind of gets me in exactly that mood. It's a little bit more upbeat and playful. This is Zaza in the Sun, emoticon smiley face, by Just Friends.

That last one there was Nothing's a Sure Thing, Shelley, by Mexile off of their Super Enthusiast album. Mexile has been pretty widely touted as a, I don't know, like up-and-coming Midwest emo kind of indie rock band from over in New York. I've liked their stuff a lot. They get really into that mathy instrumentalism. So very typical of like the new sound that Midwest emo is taking on. And of course, when we say Midwest emo, we don't mean Midwest geographically. Anybody, anywhere can be Midwest. Before that, you heard This Is Teamwork by Aren't We Amphibians. And then just before that, we heard Zaza in the Sun, emoticon smiley face. Again, you're listening to It's All About the Hook on KYRS, Thin Air Community Radio. I'm your host, Becca. And up next, we've got Traveler's Insurance by There, There, There.

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6: 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Monday, Christopher Lucas at Wine and Taps, Pamela Benton at Maryhill, Rob Sheps at The Bad Seed, Tristan Hart Pierce at Zola, and the Mac Movement open mic with Afterburner at The Red Room. Monday and Tuesday, open jam at Jackson Street. Tuesday, the All-Star Jam with Jerry and Mars and Jameson Sampson at Zola, and open mic with Nate Dunnigan at The Parlor. Wednesday, Teresa Edwards and the Bobs at Iron Horse in the Valley, Corey Aileen at Maryhill, Aki Fumikado and Austin Davis at Zola, Snuffed on site at the Big Dipper, Aaron Parks and Tomboy at Bolo's, and the Downtown Get Down Jam Session at the Red Room. Thursday, Just Plain Darren at QQ Sushi, the Mount Spokane String Quartet and Deer Chorus at the West Central Abbey, the Hankers at the Spokane Tribe Casino, the Johnson Brothers Blues Jam at Chan's Red Dragon, Corey Brannon, the Emergency Exit and Usury at the Big Dipper, and Lion Mane at the Red Room. 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
7: And we're back with It's All About the Hook here on KYRS Thin Air Community Radio. Before the break, you heard Traveler's Insurance by There, which was a side project for one of the folks from American Football. Which one? I can't actually quite recall, but it was one of the Kinsella brothers. Probably Tom. Don't quote me on it. I'll have that after this song for you. The next song is Please Don't Tell My Father That I Used His 1996 Honda Accord to Destroy the Town of Willow Grove, Pennsylvania in 2002 by Pet Sematary. Here we go.

Again, that was a Pet Symmetry song with a mouthful of a name. and Pet Symmetry is... Oh, yes. There is a pet project between Tim Kinsella and... Or Mike Kinsella, not Tim Kinsella, and Evan Weiss. Evan Weiss is also involved in Pet Symmetry, whose song just played, and... Mike Kinsella is of American football fame. It sounds like kind of just the Chicago, emo scene, the Chicago indie rock scene is five guys in total, all just working on seven different projects simultaneously with different combinations of each other. And a lot of them are also related because there's two Kinsellas in American football. And then they have like a cousin, I think, also involved in something else. And then Captain Jazz has a similar thing going on where some of their folks are related and have also been involved in a bunch of other projects. Anyhow, so you'll hear a lot of the same names when we're talking about that original second wave, actually Midwest emo. Because again, it was a pretty small movement that is only now kind of gaining that like large universal sort of platform. They're picking up steam again. Up next, we've got a little bit of Captain Jazz, and then a couple kind of lesser known folks. We've got one of the very few female fronted Midwest emo bands that you'll hear on the scene, and that's Pool Kids. Yeah, so stay tuned. Again, you're listening to It's All About the Hook.

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5: And we are back with It's All About the Hook on KYRS Thin Air Community Radio. I'm your host, Becca, and we are listening to nothing but the second wave of emo and all that post-hardcore twinkly math rock goodness. Up next, we got a little more Max Seal, and then later on in the show, we're going to move into the super math rocky current scene happening over in China and Japan, mostly Japan, I think, tonight. Anyways, we'll get a little, you can hear some math rock here in Mexiel's stuff. Just think, listen to those guitar melodies and hear the way they really move up and down that fretboard, throwing in some lingo there. lots of complex rhythms and a kind of an underemphasis on the lyrics and the vocals. And a lot more emphasis on just like this twisting, complex melody happening with their instruments. So hope you enjoy. Here we go.

Cool Kids, and then Stereosity. What time is it? The time is 6:55, actually, if you were wondering. So we'll have one more song, and then we will go to another break. I guess we won't, actually. We're just going to go right into the next segment, which we'll get into more of that kind of... What you just heard was very math rock, pretty pure math rock, and that's what we're going to continue with, is that, like, very complex... twinkly stuff. And before that, though, we did get a request from my uncle, who would like to hear a little bit of Page of the Lion. And also, it's not listed in our live and local, I think, announcement. So you're hearing it now for the first time on KYRS here. Pedro the Lion has an album coming out, I think, June 7th, which is soon-ish. And I don't know if it's his first album in a while. Let's see. No, he's been doing some stuff. Anyhow, he's coming to perform here in just a month, just about, at the District Bar, April 12th. So stay tuned. And especially if you like this song, you can go and check out the rest of his music and be prepared for his performance down at the District Bar next month. So here we go. This is Bad Diary Days.

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1: And we're back with It's All About the Hook. We just heard Bad Diary Days, which is a call-in recommendation or request from my uncle who put me onto something I've never heard before, actually. I hadn't heard of Pedro the Lion. Funnily enough, I have heard of Pedro the Cat, who is Uncle Brian's very, very old cat. And now I'm wondering if that is the inspiration. Incredibly old cat, quite stubbornly just holding on. And a cool cat. So if Pedro the Lion, if that's his namesake, that would be pretty cool. Pedro the Lion might also be the same, like, well, probably has been active longer, but maybe not that much longer than the cat. So interesting. All right. That was, yeah, Bad Diary Days, Pedro the Lion, coming to the District Bar April 12th here in Spokane, and dropping new music June 7th. So stay tuned for a little bit more of that singer-songwriter kind of, I don't know if we can call that emo-ish or mostly, I mean, anything can be called indie, but like true indie independent rock there with Pedro the Lion. All right, we're going to move on to our kind of math rock, East Asian math rock, mostly Japanese indie rock over here for the next hour. Again, you're listening to It's All About the Hook. We're on for Saturdays, 6 to 8 p.m., unless there is a Get Loud in the Library concert. At that point, we would be just 6 to 7, and then I will still be in the studio. But you will be listening to the Get Loud concert streamed live here on KYRS. Up next, we've got some Toe, and then a couple other names that you probably have not heard before. And I will tell you more about them as we go along. Here is Dual Harmonics.

0: That last song was Utsuro, pardon my Japanese pronunciation, by Stereotype off of their album Split. Before that, we heard Mouse on the Keys with Unflexible Grids. Penines, P-E-N-N-I-N-E-S, and their song Whiskey Tango Foxtrot, Lime Oscar Lime, or Lima Oscar Lima, sorry. And that's what the military... NATO? Sorry, my producer in the room is telling me it's the NATO alphabet. Like, Whiskey Tango Foxtrot. Anyways, Lima Oscar Lima, not Lime Oscar Lime. I need to sit closer to my computer to read these things. And then again, before that was Dual Harmonics by Toe. You're listening to It's All About the Hook. We'll be back after this quick break.
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0: And we're back with It's All About the Hook on KYRS Thin Air Community Radio. I'm your host, Becca, and we are deep in the depths of the math rock scene, the indie rock scene over in East Asia. We just heard Stereotype, which is a Japanese band who have been, I think, touring recently. Recently, we're on tour. They've got, they're on every single like math rock and Japanese math rock specifically, and Midwest emo instrumental mixtape that you'll see. They're pretty prolific. We're gonna listen to a little more Toe, and then Elephant Jim, who I think I've played before, and we will just keep on cruising along. We're far enough along in the night. If you are listening and you have a request, feel free to call it in. The phone number is 509-747-3807. My only stipulation is that you are requesting something sort of emo-y. And that's, I'll leave it at that. If you can make a case for it feeling or being kind of emo, we'll play it on air. Again, you have until 8 p.m. and I'm dipping out of the studio at that point. And the phone number is 509-747-3807. If you have an idea for a theme for another set sometime, you can call that in. If you want to just call and chat, happy to lend an ear as well. And yeah, we are just going to keep on moving. I hope you're having a wonderful Saturday night. I hope you've enjoyed this funky, wintry spring in Spokane weather we've been having. I sure have. It was beautiful and crisp and clear today. Kind of, I think, the perfect weather for some of this music. I think it's very springy. maybe I'm the only one who feels that way. But this is my spring music, is always Midwest emo. I think it feels very like watching sprouts start to come out of the earth, and kind of the very beginnings of a slightly more uplifting, right? You're coming out of the depths, I think, is how I feel when I listen to this music. I hope you can kind of start to feel that optimism as you listen along tonight as well. So without further ado, here is Toe, and I will be probably back to chat with you much later. So enjoy this next set.

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4: And we're back. You're listening to It's All About the Hook on KYRS Thin Air Community Radio. We have just a few more songs left in the set this evening. We're off at 8 p.m. and we're back to our regular undj'd music variety for you. I hope you've enjoyed this this pretty mathy set I played tonight. I've got a little bit more of the same, with the first one coming from, I think this is the guy. Yeah. One of the many projects I referenced before of the different members from American Football. This is the project called Owen, which was, I think, fronted by Mike Kinsella, who has been, he's the very prolific frontman and guitarist for American Football, and he leads and does lead guitar on a lot of Midwest emo and emo projects coming out of Chicago. So this is one of his, like, maybe more solo, or at least, like, not acoustic, but as stripped down as he gets. This is The Sad Waltzes of Pietro Crespi.

You just heard 572 Cuthbert Boulevard by There, a project between two prolific indie rock, Chicago indie rock, frontmen, Evan Weiss and Mike Kinsella. Before that, you heard Mike Kinsella's solo project, Owen, with the Sad Waltzes of Pietro Crespi. You're listening to It's All About the Hook on KYRS, Thin Air Community Radio. We have one song left for you this evening. I hope you've had a wonderful Saturday night with me. I hope you have been enjoying the beautiful, if interesting, weather we've been having this week and are looking forward to springing as much as I am. Up next, we have The Promise Ring as our final song of the evening. If you've liked anything you've heard and you were curious what it was, you can look at our website, kyrs.org, and find the show tab, and inside there you'll find It's All About the Hook, and then you can find all of the playlists of every song I've ever played on air. And right now, it's not that many because I started in February, and so if you want to do a deep dive and just listen through it all and catch up, now is probably like the only time you can really do that before it becomes impossible. but you can also just go and reference what songs were played tonight to see if you can find the one that you had been enjoying. If you have any questions or suggestions or comments, you can always call in during the show. Again, that's Saturday, 6 to 8 p.m. Or you can email me at itsallaboutthehook@kyrs.org. And I can take your request or your question from there. I'm excited to share another song from The Promise Ring, which is one of those, you know, 90s flagships for the genre for you. This one is Everywhere in Denver. So you can hear that it's kind of referencing, I don't know if we count Denver as Midwest. I would. It's West. Certainly West. I don't know if they have like the North Midwest like accent the same way, but it's flat and, you know, empty. So I think it counts and can count as a reference, at least for the genre that we're talking about. And The Promise Ring, of course, is actually out of the Midwest. So here we go with our final song of the evening. It's been a blast. I hope you are going to have a wonderful Saturday night and a great Sunday morning. I hope you survived the time change. And it's really only up from here. So have a great night.

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2: 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Sunday, Tufnell at Big Barn Brewing, Ed Shaw at Fizzy Mulligan's, and One Street Over at Arborcrest. 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
1: 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Sunday, Jerry Lee Raines at Iron Horse in the Valley, The Honeybuds at Maryhill, and Oh He Dead, The Bedheads, and Blake Braley at the Chameleon. 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

0: 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Or do you just want to take a deeper dive into stories you hear about on the news? 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I'm Federica Brandy, and I'm bringing you a wide-angle view on our corner of the world with an original talk show featuring conversations with shakers, movers, and shapers who enrich our community on Friday afternoons. 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
2: Oh, what's this? AI slop all over my feed. Who could be calling at this hour? Hello? 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I'll have to tune in then. Thank you so much for saving.

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0: This is your KYRS live and local calendar for May 8th through the 10th. Friday, Austin Carruthers at AK Asian, Hannah Siglin at Helix Wines, Wild Woolly at the Valley Eagles, The Hop Tones at New Maitland Brewing, New Jack City at Barrister, Jeffrey Martin and Hannah Siglin at The District, and Silent Theory, Discrepancies, Outlier, Incoming Days, and Overlook at The Chameleon. Friday and Saturday, Better Days Music Festival with La Savant, Zach Pass, RCA and the Radicals, and many others at Tombstone Ranch, south of Springdale. 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Sunday, Tufnell at Big Barn Brewing, Ed Shaw at Fizzy Mulligan's, and One Street Over at Arborcrest. 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

You're listening to Dispatches from Gaia, a program of ambient, experimental, and space music, heard weekly at this time. I'm your host, DJ Mithras the Invincible. Let us begin.

You've been listening to Dispatches from Gaia, a weekly program of ambient, experimental, and space music. I've been your host, DJ Mithras, the Invincible. Thank you for listening.

So I imagine you're pretty concerned about the thumping coming from downstairs, and I totally get it. I totally understand. But I just got to say, don't worry about it. It's just DJ Shrimp Biscuit. I've got it all under control, man. Every Tuesday night from 8 to 10 p.m., I'm going to be in your basement channeling

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1: Are your kids' grades, eating habits, or sleep schedule changing dramatically? Do they switch friend groups all the time, or do they go from super social to isolated? Do they have mood swings or breakdowns over what seems like nothing, suddenly asking oddly specific questions about your struggles as a kid? Have they made their room a dark cave?
2: Two or more of these, and you should do a check-in. Expect them to say, "I'm good," but that doesn't mean they are. What makes these signs dangerous is that none of them look like distress. They look like personality.
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1: This is your KYRS live and local calendar for May 8th through the 10th. Friday, Kyle Richard at Iron Horse in the Valley, Jason Garrett Evans and Ruth Angetta at Heritage Bar and Kitchen, the Star Court, and Chris James Gutertz at Zola, Pallets, All Hype, Summer Stars, and Pulling for Victory at the Big Dipper, and Remember Me When, Zach Pass, and Jacob Van Now at the Chameleon. Friday and Saturday, Chasing Eos at Bolo's and Better Days Music Festival with Money Spread, Free Time, Chandra's Game, and many others at Tombstone Ranch, south of Springdale. Saturday, Space Wizard at the Red Room, Maniacs at Bar None Barbecue, Antique Sex Machine at Chan's Red Dragon, Betsy Rogue and Raj St. Paul at J-Bone's Music Land, and Surf Green Machine, RCA and the Radicals, Accord, and Light and Mirrors at the Big Dipper. Sunday, Jerry Lee Raines at Iron Horse in the Valley, The Honeybuds at Maryhill, and OHED

0: Ed, the Bedheads, and Blake Braley at the Chameleon. 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
4: Hey.
5: As of 2025, 138,000 children in the U.S. were exempted from one or more vaccinations. Less vaccination will result in more disease outbreaks. We've already seen nearly 1,000 measles cases in the first 2 months of 2026. Stay healthy and vaccinate your kids.
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0: This is your KYRS live and local calendar for May 8th through the 10th. Friday, Kyle Richard at Iron Horse in the Valley, Jason Garrett Evans and Ruth Angetta at Heritage Bar and Kitchen, The Star Court, and Chris James Gutertz at Zola, Pallets, All Hype, Summer Stars, and Pulling for Victory at the Big Dipper, and Remember Me When, Zach Pass, and Jacob Van Now at the Chameleon. 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Sunday, Jerry Lee Raines at Iron Horse in the Valley, The Honeybuds at Maryhill, and Oh He Dead, The Bedheads, and Blake Braley at the Chameleon. 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
1: May 30th. 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

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Friday, Austin Carruthers at AK Asian, Hannah Siglin at Helix Wines, Wild Woolly at the Valley Eagles, The Hop Tones at New Maitland Brewing, New Jack City at Barrister, Jeffrey Martin and Hannah Siglin at The District, and Silent Theory, Discrepancies, Outlier, Incoming Days, and Overlook at The Chameleon. Friday and Saturday, Better Days Music Festival with La Savant, Zach Pass, RCA and the Radicals, and many others at Tombstone Ranch, south of Springdale. Saturday, Mr. Sister at Zola, Keezy & Co. at the Chameleon, Antique Sex Machine at Chan's Red Dragon, Maniacs at Bar None Barbecue, Surf Green Machine, RCA and the Radicals, Accort and Light and Mirrors at the Big Dipper, and Betsy Rogue and Raj St. Paul at J-Bone's Musicland. Sunday, Tufnell at Big Barn Brewing, Ed Shaw at Fizzy Mulligan's, and One Street Over at Arborcrest. 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

This is your KYRS live and local calendar for May 8th through the 10th. Friday, Kyle Richard at Iron Horse in the Valley, Jason Garrett Evans and Ruth Ngeda at Heritage Bar and Kitchen, the Star Court, and Chris James Gutertz at Zola, Pallets, All Hype, Summer Stars, and Pulling for Victory at the Big Dipper, and Remember Me When, Zach Pass, and Jacob Van Now at the Chameleon. Friday and Saturday, Chasing Eos at Bolo's and Better Days Music Festival with Money Spread, Free Time, Chandra's Game, and many others at Tombstone Ranch, south of Springdale. Saturday, Space Wizard at the Red Room, Maniacs at Bar None Barbecue, Antique Sex Machine at Chan's Red Dragon, Betsy Rogue and Raj St. Paul at J-Bone's Musicland, and Surf Green Machine, RCA and the Radicals, Accord, and Light and Mirrors at the Big Dipper. Sunday, Jerry Lee Raines at Iron Horse in the Valley, The Honeybuds at Maryhill,

0: and Oh He Dead, The Bedheads, and Blake Braley at The Chameleon. 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
1: Spokane, home to the many and probably even you.
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1: That's about 5 pounds per person. What would the Lorax say? Keep the streets clean. Don't be a litter bug. Leave places cleaner than you found it.

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Friday, Austin Carruthers at AK Asian, Hannah Siglin at Helix Wines, Wild Woolly at the Valley Eagles, The Hop Tones at New Maitland Brewing, New Jack City at Barrister, Jeffrey Martin and Hannah Siglin at The District, and Silent Theory, Discrepancies, Outlier, Incoming Days, and Overlook at the Chameleon. 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

Festival with La Savant, Zach Pass, RCA and the Radicals, and many others at Tombstone Ranch, south of Springdale. Saturday, Mr. Sister at Zola, Keezy & Co. at Chameleon, Antique Sex Machine at Chan's Red Dragon, Maniacs at Bar None Barbecue, Surf Green Machine, RCA and the Radicals, A Court and Light and Mirrors at the Big Dipper, and Betsy Rogue and Raj St. Paul at J-Bone's Musicland. Sunday, Tufnell at Big Barn Brewing, Ed Shaw at Fizzy Mulligan's, and One Street Over at Arborcrest. 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

This is how it works. It feels a little worse than when we drove our hearse right through that screaming crowd while laughing up a storm until we were just bone. Until it got so warm that none of us could sleep. And all the styrofoam began to melt away. And we tried to find some worms to eat in the decay. But

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It is a pretty song. We listened to it twice as the DJ was asleep. He was asleep.

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1: What will you do when there's no bees left in our backyards?

0: This is your KYRS live and local calendar for May 8th through the 10th. Friday, Kyle Richard at Iron Horse in the Valley, Jason Garrett Evans and Ruth Ngeda at Heritage Bar and Kitchen, the Star Court, and Chris James Gutertz at Zola, Pallets, All Hype, Summer Stars, and Pulling for Victory at the Big Dipper, and Remember Me When, Zach Pass, and Jacob Van Now at the Chameleon. Friday and Saturday, Chasing Eos at Bolo's, and Better Days Music Festival with Money Spread, Free Time, Chandra's Game, and many others at Tombstone Ranch, south of Springdale. 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Sunday, Jerry Lee Raines at Iron Horse in the Valley, The Honeybuds at Maryhill, and Oh He Dead, The Bedheads, and Blake Braley at the Chameleon. 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

0: Hey, hey, hi, hi, it's me, Ant I. You can join me right here on KYRS every Wednesday night from 10 to midnight for the Electric Bender, where you will hear the very best of electro rock. 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
1: Here we go!
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0: AK Asian, Hannah Siglin at Helix Wines, Wild Woolly at the Valley Eagles, The Hop Tones at New Maitland Brewing, New Jack City at Barrister, Jeffrey Martin and Hannah Siglin at The District, and Silent Theory, Discrepancies, Outlier, Incoming Days, and Overlook at The Chameleon. Friday and Saturday, Better Days Music Festival with La Savant, Zach Pass, RCA and the Radicals, and many others at Tombstone Ranch, south of Springdale. 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Sunday, Tufnell at Big Barn Brewing, Ed Shaw at Fizzy Mulligan's, and One Street Over at Arborcrest. 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

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Friday, Kyle Richard at Iron Horse in the Valley, Jason Garrett Evans and Ruth Angetta at Heritage Bar and Kitchen, the Star Court, and Chris James Gutertz at Zola, Pallets, All Hype, Summer Stars, and Pulling for Victory at the Big Dipper, and Remember Me When, Zach Pass, and Jacob Van Now at the Chameleon. Friday and Saturday, Chasing Eos at Bolo's and Better Days Music Festival with Money Spread, Free Time, Chandra's Game, and many others at Tombstone Ranch, south of Springdale. 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Sunday, Jerry Lee Raines at Iron Horse in the Valley, The Honeybuds at Maryhill, and Oh He Dead, The Bedheads, and Blake Braley at the Chameleon. 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

This is your KYRS live and local calendar from May 8th through the 10th. Friday, Austin Carruthers at AK Asian, Hannah Siglin at Helix Wines, Wild Woolly at the Valley Eagles, The Hop Tones at New Maitland Brewing, New Jack City at Barrister, Jeffrey Martin and Hannah Siglin at The District, and Silent Theory, Discrepancies, Outlier, Incoming Days, and Overlook at The Chameleon. 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

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Friday, Kyle Richard at Iron Horse in the Valley, Jason Garrett Evans and Ruth Ngeda at Heritage Bar and Kitchen, the Star Court, and Chris James Gutertz at Zola, Pallets, All Hype, Summer Stars, and Pulling for Victory at the Big Dipper, and Remember Me When, Zach Pass, and Jacob Van Now at the Chameleon. 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Sunday, Jerry Lee Raines at Iron Horse in the Valley, The Honeybuds at Maryhill, and Oh He Dead, The Bedheads, and Blake Braley at the Chameleon. 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
1: Welcome, friends, to another edition of Economic Update, a weekly program devoted to the economic dimensions of our lives and those of our children. I'm your host, Richard Wolf. I am very happy and pleased and indeed honored that my guest today,

0: reporting on survival and resistance in occupied Palestine. So first of all, Chris, thank you very much for sharing your time and your expertise with us.
1: Sure, Rick.
0: Okay, I want to ask you the bigger, if not the biggest question I can think of. I've been watching your programs, the war in Iran that has occupied many of them, and I want to focus on that because that's where my audience is interested, and I know yours is as well. And here's the huge question I want to hear you think about out loud. How did the United States, its history, its economics, its culture, let's say since World War II, bring us finally to this situation we face now, where in a way we risk as a nation a really extraordinary defeat?
1: Yes, I think we've already been defeated, but that's a very good question because it's been a long war on Iran. You could begin it with the overthrow of Mossadegh, the prime minister who sought to, and remember at that time, this was 1954 or 53, I can't remember, Iran had quite a vital and functioning democracy, and he sought to seize control of from British Petroleum of the oil assets. They didn't know how much oil BP was the British. It was maybe called Anglo British Petroleum. I can't remember, but anyway, it was British controlled. How much oil that they were taking out of his own country? They got almost no revenue from the extraction of that oil, and that move saw him overthrown in a coup orchestrated by the CIA and British intelligence and the installation of this malleable, weak figure, the Shah, who did U.S. Bidding. And in fact, I mean, the interesting thing is that the Shah had actually fled to Italy and was brought back. And the Shah was along a creation of British and American intelligence. I have a kind of personal connection with that because my father was stationed in Iran in World War II. He was a cryptographer, so he had very, very high security, the highest security clearance possible. In fact, he helped code Roosevelt's correspondence in the Tehran conference. And one night he's grabbed by, I guess, the OSS or Army Intelligence or somebody, and because he has such high security clearance, and taken to a safe house, and there's the kid, the Shah, because they didn't like the father. They overthrew the father. In order to maintain the Shah in power, they, along with the Israelis, by the way, created one of the most vicious secret or internal security police forces, Savak. I mean, just absolutely brutal, a terrible repression, you know, in terms of court of its human rights. All of this was sustained by the United States, including turning Iran into the fifth largest military in the world. You saw the Iranian Revolution, 1979. That was a coalition, by the way. It wasn't only the Ayatollahs. There were Marxist groups, there were labor unions, university students. Yes, later, all the other opposition forces were crushed. And then you saw almost immediately the devastating eight-year war with Iraq, and we supported Iraq. The French gave the Iraqis military fighter jets. We provided them with, you know, chemical weapons. And the Iranians never used chemical weapons, by the way, but the Iraqis used them, and there were hundreds of thousands of Iranian casualties. We provided credits, the famous Donald Rumsfeld visit to Saddam, because we saw essentially this war is effectively being used to break the Iranian regime, which in 1979 onwards was hostile to the United States. You had a group called the Mujahideen al-Haq. I mean, it was at one time listed as a terrorist group by the United States, which predated the revolution.

0: revolution. In fact, it carried out attacks against the old regime of the Shah, allied itself with Saddam Hussein during the 8-year war with Iran, and then became a tool of U.S. Policy to destabilize the regime, of course, crippling sanctions. It's been a never-ending assault against Iran. And we should be clear, it has nothing to do with its nuclear facilities. And I just want to state, as you know, there is no evidence that they have created either weapons-grade material, much less a nuclear weapon. And it's the fact that Iran, from 1979 on, was an opponent of U.S. Military hegemony within the Middle East and Israel, and that's why it was and has been targeted for decades and decades. It has nothing to do with human rights. I mean, the human rights record of some of our allies, including in Saudi Arabia and Sisi and Egypt, are actually far, far worse than Iran. And even in terms of street killings, I mean, Sisi killed to crush the kind of Arab Spring movement. I think it was 10,000 people in one day, if I have that correct. But that's not to in any way minimize the repression by the Iranian regime. It exists and it's severe, and we don't know the numbers, but it's probably a good estimate that about 7,000 Iranians in street protests were killed over 2 days in January. But that's the issue. And then Iran has long had a policy because it fears, and I think correctly fears, U.S. Attempts to overthrow it of along its borders, sustaining regimes, the old Assad regime in Syria, Hezbollah in Lebanon, which is also Shia. Iran is Shia, primarily Shia. It's actually quite a mix of nationalities and linguistic groups. Only about 60% of Iran is Persian. And I worked in Iran and loved Iran, although had my own problems with the regime. I was once thrown in a jail cell by this popular militia called the Basiji. And then in another time I was deported in handcuffs. So I hardly can be considered an apologist for the Iranian regime. So Iran has been a target for, even certainly in the last 47 years since the revolution, but Iran has been, because of its oil reserves, and I think its gas reserves are the second largest in the world. It produces about 12% of the world's oil. It's always been a target of U.S. Corporate and military interests, even, of course, predating 1979.
1: Well, let me push a little bit further. In a speech, I believe a week or last year, I'm sorry, Vice President J.D. Vance made a famous speech in which he said the following: previous presidents before the current one, Mr. Trump, were, and I'm quoting now, too dumb, D-U-M-B, too dumb to do in Iran what the current president is going to do. Solve that problem once and for all, and more words along that line. A full-throated endorsement of what Mr. Trump and the Israelis have been doing June of last year and now again the last 45 days. So his analysis has no depth. He seems to think he has said something when he has accused a dozen presidents from being dumb, whatever exactly that means. And yet the irony is, given everything you've said, and if I take you literally, that it's not a defeat in the making, but a defeat already made, how do we account in a serious way for the United States not to have learned from all those years and all those efforts and all that history not to do what may be the undoing of this empire?
0: Well, the Israelis, and in particular Netanyahu, has been pushing the United States to go to war with Iran for 4 decades. That's not new. If you remember, several years ago, he went before the UN and held up this little drawing of a bomb and said, you know, they're almost ready to create nuclear material and produce a bomb. And that's always been the line. But the Pentagon has, for reasons that are now obvious, refused quite adamantly. So whether it was Biden or Obama or Bush, they have absolutely or recognized that an attack such as the Trump administration carried out would result in what it has resulted in, which is the seizure of the Strait of Hormuz by Iran. Now, remember, before this conflict, ships, tankers had free passage through the Strait of Hormuz. Now, not only is it all bottled up because the United States has violated the ceasefire agreement by seizing Iranian ships and prompting Iran after 1 day to reclose the Strait of Hormuz, but any tankers that do get out are charged the equivalent of $2 million, but not in dollars. It's in the Chinese currency, because this is also part of the attempt by Russia, China, Iran to sever the global economy from the tyranny of the American dollar. So all of the goals that were set out by the Trump administration were not achievable. Were not achieved. So that was the shutting down of its nuclear program, the stopping of the arming of Hezbollah and the Houthis in Yemen, blocking its ballistic missile program, and regime change. None of it worked. So on all of the 4 major points they've lost, now the issue is the Strait of Hormuz, because, of course, Iran has a stranglehold on the global economy. It's already creating devastating effects in countries like India. Japan has had to release its strategic reserves. About 90% of the oil that Japan depends on goes through the Strait of Hormuz, but those numbers are also about the equivalent for South Korea, for Indonesia, for India. I mean, these countries are really getting hammered, and there will be a kind of global effect, of course. And this asymmetrical warfare that Iran waged proved highly effective, including taking out the sophisticated radar systems that the United States had positioned. Some of those systems, by the way, cost about $1 billion, and they take them out with relatively cheap drones, carrying out significant damage. It's classified, so we're kind of, you know, groping in the dark, but it appears fairly significant damage on U.S. military installations. This war was, none of our GCC allies in the Gulf were consulted, although they paid a horrific price. They weren't consulted, just like our allies in Europe were not consulted. So Trump is in a really terrible situation. Let's be clear, by the way, Israel wants the war to continue. This defeat is catastrophic for Israel. Israel sees Iran as an existential threat. You can argue whether it isn't or isn't. I don't think it is. But certainly in the Israeli mindset, it is. And that is why they have continued to pound Lebanon. One of the preconditions for the ceasefire was, of course, and I think justifiably so. The Iranians said, well, we won't carry out attacks on your allies in the Gulf, but you have to stop attacks against our allies, especially Hezbollah, in Lebanon. And Israel is doing everything they can to sabotage the agreement, because what they want to do to Iran is turn it into a failed state, the same way they've done in Syria, and we're watching them destroy Lebanon as we speak. Iraq was as splintered into factious entities, Kurdish, and about 60% of Iraq is Shia and Sunni. That is Israel's goal, and if they can't change the regime. They'll just carpet bomb Iranian cities, Iranian oil installations, Iranian infrastructure, including water desalination plants. But, I mean, this is just suicidal because Iran, as the best estimate is that they still have significant stockpiles of maybe half of their ballistic missiles, as well as drones. And that desalination issue is not small because I think Israel depends on about four or five desalination plants, and Israel's a small country. And let's not forget that Russia and China provided satellite intelligence to the Iranians, which is why their strikes were so devastatingly precise. You have cities in Saudi Arabia like Riyadh, I think 100% dependent on desalinated water. Take those desalination plants out, and you're talking about a catastrophic crisis, not just an economic crisis, but a human crisis. And let me just, before I stop, throw in that this war has created within Iran, although some may be going back, 3 million displaced people. Let's not forget the 2 million displaced Palestinians in Gaza, and another 1 million, that's a fifth of the population, in Lebanon. These are seismic dislocation, seismic trauma, seismic catastrophe that has already been visited throughout the Middle East. And Trump does not know how to get out of it. He's got the Israeli and the Israel lobby pushing him on one side. And then on the other side, he is flirting with catastrophic economic catastrophe. I mean, if this is not resolved, we're already, you know, hitting in many countries, you know, I think we could say a recession. You're the economist. But you're really flirting with a global depression unlike anything we've seen. I mean, you know, going back to the 20s.
1: Chris, you know, as an observer, my mind reels at the thought, is this the way this empire is going to end? That it could not understand the limits of its own reach and power? It could not imagine the closing of the Strait of Hormuz, what the Iranians said they would do. It doesn't, you know, it didn't take a detective to figure it out. It was an obvious ploy, and it shows the world in the most dramatic way. I mean, there are the Straits of Malacca. There is that passageway that the Houthis can control in the Red Sea. I mean, I could go on. Many parts of the world are being given a training course in how to use their role, their moment within a global economy created by American capitalism as much as by anything else, is now coming back with its extended supply chains to haunt the very system that created it in a kind of Hegelian contradiction explosion. My question to you is, am I reading right? How do you see the reverse? Not how the United States got itself into this horrific defeat, but how that defeat is going to react back upon the United States to change it.
0: Well, either the United States accepts the defeat, and Iran has very clear conditions: the lifting of primary and secondary sanctions, some kind of promise of the UN Security Council or something else that says that there will be no more attacks on Iran. The country has been attacked twice in the last year. Reparations for the damage that has been caused by the Israeli and Americans. The unfreezing of Iranian assets, estimated about $100 billion. These are preconditions. And the United States is, these are, you know, very bitter pills for the United States to swallow. Either they're going to accept them, or Iran will carry out this assault on the global economy. Now, remember, you got about 20% of the oil and natural gas, and then you have all the derivatives, fertilizer and helium and aluminum and everything else. So it's not just fossil fuels. So the Saudis, through their pipeline, are able to divert and ship oil out through the Red Sea. But as you mentioned, if the Houthis shut down the Bab al-Mandab, which is a very narrow strait, much like the Strait of Hormuz, then nothing's getting out. Nothing's going to get out. And at that point, the global economy probably pretty quickly starts to go into a very serious tailspin. This was a catastrophic mistake, one that Trump, should not have had the power to make. I mean, this is, again, illustrative of the collapse of our democratic institutions. Congress makes war. Congress was never consulted. Most of his intelligence, from all we can tell from the New York Times reporting, I think all of his intelligence, with, let's skip Hegseth, but his military and intelligence chiefs, including Kane, warned about the closing of the Strait of Hormuz. And Bibi Netanyahu, who kind of tricked Trump into doing this, said, well, no, we'll take out the supreme leader, the regime, everybody will come to the straits, they'll overthrow the Ayatollahs, and they won't close the Strait of Hormuz, and it'll all be over in a weekend. And Trump was stupid enough to fall for it. I mean, this is how empires die. How did the British Empire die? It kept funneling its youth into the maws of German machine guns at the Somme and Verdun and everything else. They never learned. They were too obtuse and stupid, and they were finished, much through the same kind of stupidity. Haig being a very limited figure, like Trump. He was the chief of the general staff of the British Army. So that's how empires die. They are captured by callous, amoral buffoons. The history of the Roman Empire is no different. Nero, Caligula, all these figures, Commodus. And that's how we die too. This really does have the potential, if it's not resolved. And I don't see it being resolved. I mean, there is no ceasefire. Don't use the word ceasefire. It's not a ceasefire would mean that the preconditions for the ceasefire, which is opening the Strait of Hormuz and the United States not carrying out aggressive acts in terms of seizing Iranian tankers, would not be going on. And of course, there would be no bombing of Lebanon. So this is not a ceasefire. We haven't even gotten there, much less to the incredibly complex and difficult negotiations that would be required to extract ourselves from this conflict. And who's in charge of it? His son-in-law, who of course has received billions of dollars in his investment firm from Saudi Arabia, and the Saudis are mortal enemies of Iran, and his golfing partner, Steve Witkoff. I mean, it's, you can't make this stuff up. And let's also be clear, Witkoff and Kushner, these guys are Zionist assets. They're Israeli assets.
1: Is it possible, and here I want your opinion just as an American thinker, is it possible that Mr. Trump will be able, given everything you've said, to do what he is frequently famous for, which is doubling down when he's made a terrible mistake in the hopes of kind of bullying his way through? Could he unleash some kind of military activity on Iran in some desperate effort, which won't work and will make the empire yet again weaker?
0: Yeah, I think that is, I worry that that is probably the likely scenario. If they, let's be clear that Trump has no concept of Iran. He doesn't know anything about Iran. His whole worldview is colored by, very repugnant kind of racism. Iran is not Lebanon. Iran is not Yemen. Iran is not even Iraq. Iran is a country of 92 million people the size of Western Europe. And the Iranians, I think this conflict has shown, have learned, especially after the 12 days of attacks last June, exactly how to fight back. Decentralized command. Their ballistic missiles are buried deep underground. That's why when there are pictures of them, you see clouds of dust, which the Israeli and American Air Force have not been able to get at. I do worry that he's impulsive. He's ignorant. He, by his nature, is a bully, a belief that violence, threats, force, will bend everyone, including the rest of the world, to his will. And let's not forget also that we are now very isolated. Our allies in Europe and in the Gulf are really furious, because many of them are paying the consequences of this. We'll all pay it, but they particularly are paying it now. And Trump doesn't bother to inform them, consult them, or take in their interests into account. So that has further isolated the United States, not just globally, but within the region. And I think, yes, that is, given Trump's character and given the heavy lobbying that will come from Israel and the Israel lobby, that is a distinct possibility. But at that point, then we're in really, really serious trouble, because the fact is Iran holds all the cards. Yes, I'm not saying they haven't been punished in terms of the bombing campaign, in terms of their infrastructure and their. But imagine taking out the oil facilities on Karg Island. I mean, you would think, given the pressure on the global economy, if they were rational in the White House, that they would want Iranian oil on the market. So we're dealing with highly inept, impulsive, ignorant people in the Trump administration, unfortunately, who have almost unilateral control over the largest military in the world. It's a very, very bad combination.
1: Thank you very much, Chris. It's exactly what I had hoped for. I hope you don't mind that we picked your brain and let you
0: not at all
1: do this. And thanks again for coming on the program. And I hope to be working with you again soon. And to all my audience, as usual, I look forward to speaking with you again next week.
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4: Being responsible is harder than being reckless.
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6: 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Friday, Austin Carruthers at AK Asian, Hannah Siglin at Helix Wines, Wild Woolly at the Valley Eagles, The Hop Tones at New Maitland Brewing, New Jack City at Barrister, Jeffrey Martin and Hannah Siglin at The District, and Silent Theory, Discrepancies, Outlier, Incoming Days, and Overlook at The Chameleon. Friday and Saturday, Better Days Music Festival with La Savant, Zach Pass, RCA and the Radicals, and many others at Tombstone Ranch, south of Springdale. 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Sunday, Tufnell at Big Barn Brewing, Ed Shaw at Fizzy Mulligan's, and One Street Over at Arborcrest. 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
1: When I get to heaven, I'm going to shake God's hand, thank him for more blessings than one man can stand. Then I'm going to get a guitar and start a rock and roll band. Check into a swell hotel. Ain't the afterlife grand? And then I'm going to get it.

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I'm going to open up a nightclub called the Tree of Forgiveness and forgive everybody ever done me any harm. Why, I might even invite a few choice critics, those syphilitic parasitics. Buy them a pint of Smithwick's and smother them with my charms.

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What are you going to do with time after you bought the farm? And then I'm going to go find my mom and dad. And good old brother Doug, well, I bet him and cousin Jackie are still cutting up a rug. I want to see all my mama's sisters, because that's where all the love starts. 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Bless their little hearts. And I always will remember these words my daddy said. He said, "Buddy, when you're dead, you're a dead peckerhead." I hope to prove him wrong. That is, when I get to heaven. 'Cause I'm going to have

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0: Good morning, Spokane.
1: Good morning, Spokane. Happy Sunday morning. You are tuned to This Won't Hurt a Bit. I'm your co-host, Erica, with me today.
0: Mark Andrew.
1: Haven't been in the studio for a couple of weeks. It feels weird. It felt weird coming in today.
0: Oh, yeah?
1: Yeah. We are This Won't Hurt a Bit, medical talk show produced here in the Inland Northwest. We were live at Bloomsday last week,
0: as always.
1: Yep. We do this every year. And it was a long day. We shout out to everybody that helped make that happen for us. It was fun, though. It's fun to have people on the show, you know.
0: Here's your shout out. Yeah, thanks for Neil to DJ Gold Bond for coming down and running the studio for us, and Laura for providing the space, and Hallie for showing up and pitching and playing music, and everybody that stopped and waved and said hello, and that was great.
1: Thanks. Yeah, it was fun. It was fun.
0: What a nice day.
1: It was a beautiful day. Yeah. It really was. We've had a beautiful spring. So
0: yeah, a lot of heat strokes though.
1: Yeah. Yeah, a lot more medical calls than normal. So that happens. That happens when it's warm. But here we are. We're back in the studio. We're going to have some medical stuff today. We are going to talk primarily about the hantavirus today because everybody's talking about it. It's all over the news. And we did a show about it years ago when you were when you were cleaning out the garage and had some exposure. And so we kind of made a funny show. But we're going to talk more about that today. We're going to talk about some news. We're going to do all the things. But if our listeners want to give us an idea for a show, speaking of which, shout out to Brian, who came and stopped by the booth last week, who asked us to do a show on hyponatremia sometime. We are going to do that. I'm trying to line up somewhat of an expert to do that. So that's why we're not doing it today. But if you have ideas for the show or things you would like to know about, you can reach us a few ways. You can send us an email. Our email address is thiswon'thisWon'tHurtABit@kyrs.org. All one word.
0: No punctuation.
1: Or you can also reach us on the Blue Sky Network.
0: We are on the Blue Sky social media network. We are twhap.bsky.social.
1: All right. So, Mark.
0: What?
1: What are we playing for music today?
0: Well,
1: what are you playing for music?
0: First of all,
1: I
0: need to shout out happy birthday to all the mothers out there. Today is your Mother's Day. So
1: yes, happy birthday to the Mother's Day. Happy Mother's Day. Happy Mother's Day to my mom, yep. DJ Pat. Love you, Mom. Happy Mother's Day.
0: I saw a internet meme thing today that showed. You remember the old Godzilla movies?
1: Yes.
0: Well, there was one of the creatures was named Mothra, so somebody was posted Happy Mothra Day.
1: That's funny.
0: Yeah, so I thought that was funny. Yes, today is Mother's Day, so I am going to play songs all about mothers.
1: Oh, that's great.
0: But not in the traditional way.
1: Well, of course not. No Danzig for me today?
0: No. So I have been listening to a lot of bass heavy music.
1: Okay.
0: There was one song that I'm going to play today that I listened to over and over again over the last couple of weeks because of the bass line. I got to thinking about this funky bass line and what some of my favorites were. I was pulling up this song and that song and another song. I was listening to playlists or whatever. So I have three songs that are that feature the bass guitar prominently because the bass is the bottom end of the music. It is the foundation. And so are moms.
1: Oh, how sweet is that? That is pretty sweet.
0: Yeah, so we're going to play bass music today.
1: Okay, I like that. In honor of moms. All the moms out there. Happy Mother's Day to all the moms.
0: Yeah. So, should I jump into this?
1: Yeah, let's do it. I'm excited to hear. Is this first one going to be the one you've been listening to?
0: No.
1: Oh, okay.
0: No, I'm going to play that the last.
1: Okay.
0: And I'm going to say...

0: that it is the best pop music, R&B, rock, whatever, bass line ever.
1: Wow.
0: Yeah.
1: Okay.
0: Yeah, it's coming right up. So okay. You want to stay tuned for that.
1: Okay.
0: But first of all, I had to play something from my favorite bass player, Mr. Paul McCartney.
1: I knew it. I knew you were going to say. I thought he was the singer.
0: He sings, but he plays bass too.
1: I didn't know that.
0: Yeah, that thing that he has around his hanging around his neck when he's on stage.
1: Guitar?
0: Yeah, it's the bass guitar, yeah.
1: Oh, okay. So
0: this is from his Wings days. Mm-hmm. He was in the band Wings from 71-ish to 80, I guess, somewhere around there. And this was from the very last Wings album. It's called Back to the Egg. And it was produced by a guy named Chris Thomas, who also produced The Pretenders and The Sex Pistols. So it reflects Paul McCartney's he's wanting to keep up with trends.
1: Right.
0: He was getting different ideas from people. And Chris Thomas was the producer on this record. Now, this is a song that was not on the album.
1: Okay.
0: So it was a non-album single. What?
1: Well, you said this is called Back to the Egg, right?
0: Back to the Egg, yeah.
1: This also is very good for Mother's Day because moms have the eggs.
0: Have the eggs, that's right.
1: Sorry, I just needed to add my little 2 cents.
0: Sure. So this song is called Good Night Tonight. So we're going to listen to this.
1: I thought it was Back to the Egg.
0: Back to the Egg's the album.
1: Oh, Julie. Oh. Okay.
0: Back to the AZ album, and which was cool. I wanted to. I went down and got the record this morning because I wanted to play it, and I realized that it wasn't on the record. But I did when I looked at the record because of the Back to the Egg. Side one is called Sunny Side Up, and side two is called Over Easy.
1: Oh, that's pretty cool.
0: Isn't that cool?
1: Yeah.
0: So okay, so I'm going to play this "Good Night Tonight" by Wings, and just check out Paul's awesome handling of the bass on this track.

0: Heck yeah. What'd you think about that?
1: I liked it. I've never heard that song before.
0: Really?
1: Nope.
0: Yeah, that's but that's just what I'm talking about, though. I've been listening to a lot of that kind of stuff where the bass is really the, you know, it's the lead bass.
1: Right.
0: It's not just the bass. It's the lead bass.
1: The lead bass.
0: To go along with the lead guitar.
1: That was cool. Yeah, that was great. You were really rocking out, too.
0: I was.
1: Yeah, it was kind of fun. I liked it.
0: Skipping into bopping.
1: Yeah. All right. Okay, well, let's plunge into the show. We're going to start with a little bit of news today.
0: Okay.

0: In the news.
1: In the news. What do you got for us for news today, Mark?
0: There's
1: been a lot of stuff going on.
0: A lot of stuff going on. So let's start with there's no Surgeon General.
1: Right.
0: There's no Surgeon General. The person that they had picked to be the Surgeon General, Casey Means, who was a wellness influencer and not a doctor. Well, I guess she was a doctor, but she didn't finish her
1: correct
0: residency. Right. So she, they pulled her nomination and they nominated a new person, Dr. Michelle Safier.
1: Okay.
0: Michelle Safier. Safier works at Memorial Sloan Kettering Cancer Center, has an active medical license, and is reportedly favored by experts for Senate confirmation. However, her past media appearances and social media posts paint the picture of a partisan and medical contrarian.
1: Oh, no.
0: As Surgeon General, Safier would not make policy directly, but can influence it with guidance. So she's a radiologist.
1: Okay.
0: She has urged public health officials to pause vaccinating children against COVID-19 and has suggested transgender identities are driven by a fad.
1: Okay.
0: So that's who is on tap to be our next Surgeon General.
1: Wow.
0: She's a Fox News contributor and so she does a lot of TV appearances and stuff too.
1: Mm-hmm.
0: So it's kind of, going along with a lot of the other Fox News TV personalities in the administration
1: and in the cabinet.
0: So. Yeah, I'll be keeping track of her nomination as it goes through the process and let you know if anything happens.
1: Wow.
0: Yeah.
1: I didn't hear about that. See, I'm learning from this one. Heard about this morning. I didn't know that there was somebody new on the docket.
0: Yeah.
1: Great.
0: Yeah. So
1: awesome.
0: We got that to look forward to.
1: Excellent. Looking forward to that.
0: Vitamin K.
1: Mm.
0: Vitamin K is in the news.
1: Oh,
0: you know why?
1: It probably has something to do with RFK.
0: No, no, that's funny though.
1: That would be
0: vitamin
1: funny.
0: K. So, vitamin K is one of the three things that are recommended by doctors, pediatricians, whatever, to give a newborn baby before they leave the hospital.
1: Yeah.
0: There's vitamin K. There's some sort of antibiotic eye ointment and the hepatitis B shot.
1: Yep.
0: So people are opting out of vitamin K. They don't understand why it's necessary.
1: Interesting.
0: And the reason it's necessary is because there is it helps with blood clotting, and there's a disorder with some children, newborns in particular, where they can bleed internally.
1: Yep.
0: And their brain, their cranium spaces can fill up with blood, and it can kill them.
1: Yes.
0: So that's why vitamin K has been recommended for, decades?
1: Decades.
0: Decades.
1: Yeah, it's one of those things they do before they leave.
0: Yeah, because they found out that a newborn who is not given the vitamin K shot is 81 times more likely to develop this bleeding disorder. And 1 in 5 children that have this bleeding disorder die from it.
1: Mm-hmm.
0: So it's pretty important that you give your newborn the vitamin K shot.
1: I have a lot of questions about this.
0: Oh, okay. Probably don't have any answers.
1: Well, no, I mean, but this is more of a dialogue, healthcare dialogue, than it is a question. Like, because a lot of times in my day-to-day basis, I have patients who come in who, want to take... They're on a ton of supplements, right? I mean, I get people who are on so many supplements. They bring in bags and bags and of it and are, I take this, I take that, I take this. And people ask me about it all the time. And I always say, for the most part, 95% of this stuff is just making your urine more expensive. Sometimes it can cause some harm. But vitamin K is one of the supplements that a lot of people who... maybe purport to be, quote, more naturalists want to have. And I get asked that question a lot. Like, a lot of people want to take vitamin K, which used to be, honestly, in my job, a lot more of a big deal, because we used to use warfarin for people who had atrial fibrillation and were trying to prevent stroke for them. They need to be on a blood thinner. And nowadays we have what we call DOACs, direct oral anticoagulants, things like Xarelto and Eliquis, Pixaban, these kinds of things. But back in the day when I first started practicing medicine, they didn't have any of that. And so everybody was on warfarin or Coumadin, which is a vitamin K antagonist. And so using that was a big deal for us. Like vitamin K, we would tell people you absolutely cannot be on a vitamin K supplement. You absolutely cannot have, you know, if you're consuming things in your diet that are high in vitamin K, you can't have that. And that would be one of these things where people are like, well, I just want to do something natural and wanted to do vitamin K. So it surprises me that I'm assuming these are still the people who are like a little bit hesitant about modern medicine, except for, you know, when it suits them, would be these same people who were declining vitamin K. It just surprises me. Sorry, I went off on a little bit of a tangent there.
0: Yeah, well, I mean, it's the problem is that that there's been this mistrust has been sown in the system
1: right
0: now. So people are like, do I really want to do that? And then, you know, doctors who, let's go back to the pit, right?
1: Right.
0: Doctors are busy.
1: Yeah.
0: They're busy people and they're like, we recommend you do this. And they hem and haw about it a little bit and you just don't have time to, you know, I mean, it's informed consent. You're informing the patient what the deal is.
1: Right.
0: And then they're making the choice to consent or not. And yeah. And in a lot of cases, and a huge uptick recently, people are not taking the vitamin K supplement for their newborns, and it is causing some of them to die unnecessarily.
1: Interesting.
0: Yeah.
1: I'm going to have to look more into this. Curious.
0: Yeah, okay.
1: Learning something else from this won't hurt a bit this morning. Look at you go,
0: look
1: Mark.
0: Look at
1: me
0: go, yeah.
1: Mark Andrew, bringing the news. Give yourself a hand.
0: Give myself a hand. Yes. So, yeah, so vitamin K is a thing. You know, there's some other stuff going on in the world we're going to talk about. There's measles outbreaks. There's... you know, there's all sorts of stuff going on, mm-hmm. right? So what do you think the administration is focusing on? What do you think the administration has focused on in the last couple of weeks?
1: I know, because it's devastating. They are focusing on taking away antidepressants from people who need them.
0: They're focusing on that. They're focusing on a couple. I'm gonna throw out a couple more.
1: Okay.
0: They're focusing on allowing companies to produce fruit-flavored vapes. Mm-hmm. They've stepped in that case and said...
1: Sure, why wouldn't we?
0: Yeah, so we need more vapes. And they have... And they are also taking away any restrictions on minors using suntanning beds.
1: Yeah.
0: Yeah. So those are three things that are very important to the health and well-being of the nation.
1: Yeah.
0: So we definitely want more kids addicted to vapes... and with their skin looking like an old catcher's mitt. I mean, if you're taking tanning advice from RFK Jr., you're doing something wrong. And we want millions of people off their meds.
1: Right.
0: Yeah.
1: Yeah. So, yes, they're talking about RFK is attempting to make certain antidepressants, i.e. Lexapro, Prozac, and...
0: SSRIs,
1: yes,
0: right?
1: Yes, SSRIs. So mm-hmm. SSRIs, which are proven very safe and effective and make a lot of people's lives, including a lot of people in this room, i.e. me, exponentially better and more manageable. And talking about getting rid of those because those are dangerous. We're going to substitute those with fruit-flavored vapes and
0: sunshine. Tanning beds.
1: Tanning beds. So yeah.
0: Sunshine. Artificial sunshine.
1: It's pretty...
0: Isn't that great?
1: Yeah, it just kind of gets crazier and crazier with every passing day. There's no other way that you can really say that. So,
0: want some good news real quick?
1: Yeah, really quick.
0: Hats off to Clarkston, Assotin County. Free public health vending machine launches in Assotin County.
1: Ooh.
0: The Assotin County Health District has installed a free public health vending machine aimed at improving access to essential health supplies for residents. The machine is located at the district's office on 5th Street in Clarkston. It's stocked with items including latex and non-latex condoms, supplies for menstrual cycles, Narcan kits.
1: Cool.
0: And it is absolutely free to use. People just need to go there and type in a code, 1234, and press the number of the thing that they want, and boop, it out pops
1: up.
0: That's awesome. Isn't that awesome?
1: Go Assotin County.
0: Yeah, and they're looking at expanding that to other places.
1: That's very cool. Yeah. So, they should get a...
0: Yeah, nice job, Assotin County. Yeah.
1: Very cool.
0: Yeah, for sure.
1: Good. I'm glad we ended on a bright note. So, yeah, let's go ahead and take a quick station break, and we will be back.

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1: I noticed.
4: Oh, go ahead.
1: Oh, sorry, we're back. I noticed that that has a strong bass line, too.
4: Yeah,
1: that's
4: good walking bass line. Yeah.
1: Yeah.
4: Yeah, yeah, yeah.
1: Yeah.
4: No, I'm just giving some love to our Sunday shows, to our fellow Sunday shows.
1: Like
4: getting less and less of us every week, it seems like.
1: I know. DJ Hallie Rubella, her last show was last week, so she's moving away. So,
4: moving away from us.
1: Yeah. But, we'll give some shout-outs to and some love to Jenny. Great show.
4: Yep.
1: Okay. What else we got for more bass?
4: So, let's listen to Henry E. Davis. Have you ever heard of Henry E. Davis?
1: I don't think I have.
4: He was a bass musician from, he lived in the LA area, and a lot of the Motown, they had a studio out in LA at this time in the 70s, and he was one of the bass players that played on a lot of songs that you know.
1: Oh, cool.
4: Yeah. He was also in a band called LTD.
1: And before LTD.
4: LTD, yeah. He was the bass player in LTD, and he had also had a band called the Friends of Distinction back in the 60s. But this is 1977, and it's Whitney Houston's mom.
1: Oh.
4: Whitney Houston's mom, Thelma. Thelma Houston. And this song is... also, just listen to the bass. So, you know, the bass comes in, comes and goes in this song.
1: Okay.
4: But this is Don't Leave Me This Way.

0: I love that song. That's such a fun song.
1: That, yeah, that's awesome. So that's Henry E. Davis on the bass. That song was originally released by Harold Melvin in the Blue Notes. A few years before. And Motown had it angling for Diana Ross to have it as her follow-up to Love Hangover.
0: Oh, yeah.
1: But she passed on it, so Thelma Houston got it.
0: That was great.
1: And now we have that song to listen to forever, and I love it.
0: That was really good. Yeah, I love that song as well. So nice choice. Nice choice. I'm digging this whole kind of windy algorithm you have going on today.
1: Yeah, thanks.
0: You know, and Whitney Houston's mom. So there we go. We're sticking with the mom theme. So so speaking not of moms at all, let's talk about hantavirus.
1: I don't know.
0: Oh, no. Now you say that, I'm like, oh, Mark, here we are. Hashtag fake news. Heard it here first. So I figured we would talk about hantavirus before. So we did talk about this, you know, 7 or 8 years ago. You were outside cleaning a bunch of stuff, got a little paranoid thinking, you know, what's going on? You know, are you going to get hantavirus from
1: a mouse nest?
0: A mouse nest. Yes, we live in the country, and so we tend to have this problem. Mice. So. But obviously, you know, I'm sure the majority of our listeners know why we're talking about it now. So there's currently a cruise ship actually that docked today.
1: Oh, okay.
0: It docked today in Spain to allow the rest of these passengers off. This cruise ship departed on April 1st. So what was that? 5 weeks ago? 6 weeks ago? Five and a half weeks ago?
1: For a 3-hour cruise.
0: Right. Since that time, there have been 8 people that have been infected with hantavirus that they know of. 3 of those people have died, and 5 of them are currently ill and being taken care of appropriately. But there are still, you know, 100 and some passengers on that boat. There's still 150 people on that boat from 23 different countries, and they've been on the ship for weeks, right? And so... This has been a problem. I mean, when you think about it, this was kind of an issue when at first with like COVID as well, right? And people don't want, you know, countries don't want the ship docking there, and they don't want to have to take, you know, the passengers, et cetera. And in and of itself, it's really cool. If you go to the WHO website, so I'm a huge fan of the WHO, even though apparently in the US we don't care about them or participate anymore, but the World Health Organization, they are fantastic. They have a lot of really good information. I want to just give them a shout out on everything, but specifically right now they have great information on hantavirus, and they have a great letter that was actually written by the president or the, you know, the main person at the WHO to the Spanish town and administration of the town that are allowing this to happen, you know, basically stating like, this is something that we have to do for these people. We have to be able to get them off the ship. Could you just imagine being how long that original crew was supposed to be, or if it's, I don't know all the details about that, but realistically.
1: But it was a pretty small cruise ship.
0: Correct.
1: Which was, you know, in one way is good, in another way is horrible, but
0: because you
1: stuck on this small
0: cruise
1: ship, and it was, I can't remember where it departed from.
0: Argentina,
1: and it went all the way across the ocean to just off of the west coast of Africa near Cape Verde, and now it's up in Spain.
0: Yeah.
1: So these people are getting more than they bargained for.
0: Right, exactly. Yeah, the first patient that died actually died 10 days after departure. So, you know, there isn't any information yet about, you know, conceivably this person did not get infected on the ship. They got infected in Argentina, where this type of hantavirus actually is very prevalent.
1: The Andes strain
0: is the only strain that is known of hantavirus, because there's over 40 strains of the virus. It's the only strain that's known to actually have human to human transmission. So the rest of hantavirus is it's felt to be, for the most part, aerosolized contact with a mouse or other rodent dropping. So basically feces, urine, as well as saliva. Yeah. And so this is the only strain that can have human to human contact, and it's person to person contact. It's actually interesting because this is not the first outbreak with this Andes.
1: one,
0: right? So back in 2018, there was a big outbreak in Argentina where there were 34 confirmed cases and 11 of those patients died. And so that was interesting. There's also an article on the WHO website about that, specifically what happened, because that was a super spreader event. Mm-hmm. So someone actually went to a wedding, I believe, right. had a fever, went to a wedding.
1: And then
0: was in contact with, obviously their spouse, as well as mm-hmm. people at the table, as well as somebody on the way to the restroom. Conceivably, mm-hmm. there was some conversation, whatever. And so, this happened, and that patient zero ended up dying.
1: And
0: his wife, of course, was at the funeral, with a fever. And then she spread at the funeral to 11 more people.
1: Right.
0: And then one of those people were at then a family function and got a bunch of people sick as well. So,
1: right.
0: I mean, take home point, just on a side note, if you have a fever, what are you going to say, Mark?
1: Stay home.
0: Yeah. Don't go anywhere.
1: Stay home.
0: We saw this a lot with COVID. We talked about super spreader events all the time with COVID, stay home. Don't go anywhere.
1: But just the irony of that situation, you're sick and you go to somebody's birthday party and you get a bunch of people sick and then you die. And sick people go to your funeral and spread it on to more people.
0: And then they die. And so on and so forth. Yeah, it's just kind of an awful situation. Mm-hmm. So, but, speaking about hantavirus itself, what is it? So we talked about it. It is a virus. It primarily causes two forms of badness. And that is why it has such a high fatality rate, because its fatality rate is about 40%, 40 to 60, depending on the type of hantavirus you're talking about. So really high fatality rate.
1: Right.
0: It doesn't have a high virulence rate like measles does. I mean, it is not, uneasy to pass it to someone else, but you need to be in close proximity to them for some period of time, generally speaking, not just like walking in a hallway where we know, like with measles, somebody can be sick in a room with measles and leave, and somebody can come in 8 hours later and breathe that air and get measles. So a little bit different in that regard. But the virus causes one of two things. It causes either hemorrhagic fever and renal syndrome, which is what we primarily see in Asian and European countries, the strains that occur over there. And so basically what happens is it causes increased capillary permeability. It drops your platelets. So the platelets are what keeps you from bleeding. I mean, we talked about bleeding mm-hmm. and vitamin K early on. Platelets are those sticky things that cause scabs, make scabs when you cut yourself, etc. So it causes a dramatic decrease in function in those platelets. And then you can develop this hemorrhagic fever and basically kidney failure. Now, here in the United States, the type of hantavirus that we primarily have causes a cardiopulmonary syndrome. So basically, because of that increased capillary permeability, you tend to end up bleeding into your lungs. And your heart can't keep up with that, and it is really, really bad. So hantavirus is not a new thing, though. It was first described in, reading basically Chinese literature and writings from 960 CE, so a long time ago. But here in the Western civilization, it was first recognized in 1951 in the Korean War, where people were developing this, and they figured out kind of what it was and what it caused. And in the United States, it was first really recognized in 1993. Do you remember that? I remember that.
1: I do remember that. And you know why I remember that?
0: Why?
1: Because it was a similar thing. It was not a panic, but people were like, oh, I have to pay attention to this. Oh, this thing's really bad. It's got this huge fatality rate. But at that time, I was working in Great Falls, Montana,
0: mm-hmm.
1: and I was servicing weather equipment around the area. And some of these were in people's private residences. And there was this one place, that nobody would go to. Just refused to go to, because this lady, she lived by herself on this ranch. She was, there was really not a lot of difference between the outside and the inside of her house. She was like one, it was like Tom Bombadil from the Lord of the Rings. It was like, are you inside? Are you outside? And there were mice nests everywhere. And droppings everywhere.
0: Yeah,
1: and you had to service this one piece of equipment. If something went wrong, the way the cord came in was behind the couch, so you had to move the couch out.
0: Oh my
1: and
0: gosh!
1: Get down on the carpet.
0: Gross.
1: Yeah, it was really something. And so the other people that that serviced this equipment refused to go there. So I was the only one that would go because they didn't want to get hantavirus.
0: Oh, yeah. There you were and honestly, talking about N95s, you know, we talked about N95s a lot during COVID. N95s, that was a big thing with hantavirus because you couldn't wear a regular mask, right?
1: Yeah,
0: because it's aerosolized. So you needed to have these N95s.
1: Right.
0: We mentioned before there's about 40 different hantavirus types. And strains and nature of those, 22 of those are pathologic to humans. So worldwide, about 26,000 people contract hantavirus every year. We talked about, you know, the majority of these are the hemorrhagic fever and renal types that are in Asia and Europe. China has the most cases. They average about 11,000 cases a year. But the United States, back in 1993, when this first became a thing and Mark was going into the inside-outside house, they started surveilling and paying attention in the U.S. And as of December of 2022, there's been 864 cases in the United States. So obviously that data is, you know, a few years old. However, you know, just to extrapolate, that's not very many. So here in the United States, we don't have very many, but they can be bad when we have them. So incubation is typically about 1 to 7 weeks. It averages 14 to 17 days. And this is important when we're talking about things that cause super spreader events. You know, you might not know right away, right? You got exposed to something and everything's fine and a week goes by and everything's fine and 2 weeks go by and everything's fine. And then all of a sudden something happens. And so, you know, thinking back, which we had a funny conversation a few weeks ago about Mark thinking back.
1: Right.
0: Hey, Mark, where were you on April 2nd? Right. So, but kind of doing that contract tracing can really be tough. And so that's one of the things they're doing on the ship now, right? You know, these people have been at sea for all of this time now. And so, you know, thinking as we're docking now, you know, the general incubation period should be over for most of these people. If they were going to get it, they should have hopefully have gotten it by now and known about that. And honestly, how we test it and diagnose it is with a blood test. But the blood test can be, you know, they take a lot of time to come back. They're very expensive. There's a couple of methods of doing it, like PCR, things like that. But yeah, it can be kind of crazy. So when we come back, we're going to take a little station break. When we come back, we'll talk a little bit more about like, what are some of the symptoms? What do we do treatment wise, et cetera. But let's take a station break first.
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5: Yep.
6: Okay, I've been waiting anxiously for this moment.
5: Okay.
6: DJ Love Dinner has a thought of what the song is going to be.
5: Oh.
6: Is she right?
5: I don't know.
6: You didn't look at your text.
5: I didn't okay. See, no. No.
6: All right. Well, I'm looking forward to it.
5: What'd she say?
6: I'm not going to say it. Oh, okay. Should I say it? God, I don't want to spoil the thunder.
5: Okay. Well, if she's right, then I'll give her a bell.
6: I'll give you the nod if she was correct.
5: Okay. For the bell. So this is a song that was released in 1982.
6: Ooh, she might be.
5: Am I there?
6: Uh-huh.
5: And the bass player on this was a guy named Freddie Washington. Freddie Washington. Mm. Now, Freddie Washington was a session player. He was born and grew up in Oakland and moved down to L.A. He co-wrote this song with a jazz piano player named Patrice Rushen.
6: Okay.
5: Patrice Rushen was her name. And he had a collaboration with her on this, and it went so well that he moved to L.A. and played with her on this album, and he started playing with all sorts of other people. Pretty much anybody you've ever heard of.
6: Okay.
5: Yeah, from Stevie Wonder to, Steely Dan. Stevie Wonder to Steely Dan. He actually was the touring bass player with Steely Dan starting in the mid-2000s. But this is a song called Forget Me Nots.
6: Oh, nope.
5: Nope. No bell for you.
6: But I like this song a lot, too.
5: This is, as far as I'm concerned, for right now, in my taste of music right now, this is the best bass line I've ever heard. You ready for this?
6: I'm ready.
5: Patrice Rushen, Forget Me Nots.

0: There you go. What do you think about that?
1: I love that song. That's a great song.
0: Ready, Freddie Washington.
1: Yeah, that was really good. That was perfect. That was a great way to, you know, kind of finish out the music today. That was awesome.
0: Heck yeah.
1: Good job, as always, Turner.
0: Thanks.
1: All right. So we are back talking about hantavirus again. So symptoms. When we talk about symptoms, this is more of an overarching, this isn't just hantavirus, but sometimes we can divide these up into what we call the prodrome and then the active and then the convalescent. So a lot of diseases have kind of these and syndromes, things like that, have these kind of stages. So prodrome means like as it's first starting, something's coming, right? Something's coming and going forward. You get typically chills, body aches, fever, nausea, vomiting, diarrhea, abdominal pain, headache. So
0: it's a normal Tuesday for me.
1: Yeah, right? Well, you have a really good point. Like it's kind of normal. Those are really non-specific, like lots of things cause all of those, right?
0: Are these what people would call flu-like?
1: Yes.
0: Flu-like symptoms.
1: Flu-like symptoms. Symptoms. I can't even talk. So you just kind of feel terrible, right? And then you go into the cardiopulmonary phase. So the cardiopulmonary phase is the part I was talking about with like the leaking of the blood vessels into the lungs. So symptoms of that are shortness of breath. And then primarily, like you get really sick. You can get really sick. You can go into cardiogenic shock. You can develop kidney issues, kidney failure. This typically lasts about 2 to 7 days. And then after that, if you survive that section, you have the convalescent phase, which is basically as you're, you know, improving and recovering. And this can last for months. And so we're primarily talking fatigue, shortness of breath, weakness, overall myalgia. You just don't feel good. Your body hurts. Everything is bad. This is kind of, you know, when we're talking about long COVID is kind of a convalescent phase that never really recovers. You never really get out of that recovery phase. But like I said, that can last for months. And so when people are in this acute, you know, the middle phase, the cardiopulmonary phase or the renal phase, or when the things are really going bad, really going south, like how do we treat that? A lot of these patients need ECMO. Do you know what ECMO is, Mark?
0: I do. You know why I know what ECMO is?
1: COVID.
0: Because of COVID.
1: Because of COVID, yeah. So ECMO, you can kind of think of as artificial heart and lung machines. So ECMO is basically where we connect you to a machine that oxygenates your blood and circulates your blood through your body for you without the assistance of your heart or your lungs. And so we, you know, utilize that. We did utilize that a lot during COVID. There were a lot of decisions about who is going to be getting the ECMO because, you know, that's a very intensive as far as equipment and personnel and things like that. And so for a lot of these patients, they need ECMO if they're going to survive.
0: I have a question for you.
1: Yeah.
0: How many ECMO machines do you think were on 128 passenger cruise ship?
1: Right? Zero. Zero. So, and we should mention, because you brought this up during the break, some of these, you know, it's not like the passengers got on April 1st and everybody has been on since then. There have been people who have left the ship at different ports of call or who have left along the way. You know, they have evacuated. There's still a body on the ship. There's still one of the bodies on the ship and that is going to stay on the ship for the time being. But other than that, you know, the other two people who have passed away were evacuated. And the sick people, of course, were evacuated because you can't, I mean, contrary to Dr. Odyssey, did anybody see Dr. Odyssey with Don Johnson? Yeah, the ship doctor. It was kind of like Grey's Anatomy on a boat. I did love the show, I got to say. But, you know, they were kind of, you know, they had like an MRI and a CAT scan and they were like
0: operating theater.
1: They were doing like organ, you know, they were like doing organ donation substitute, whatever. On the, I mean, it was ridiculous, but that's not how it works.
0: And then they're all meeting up for drinks at the hot tub afterwards.
1: Yes, and then having affairs with one another in group settings. It's kind of an on show. But anyways, so yeah, there's none of that on the ship. And so these people were evacuated to appropriate medical care because you really need to do that. But other than that, it's supportive care. Like there is no, you know, antivirals are not indicated in this. There's no place for them. You know, even things like glucocorticoids and things to limit inflammation and limit that. Really, no. So basically it's, you know,
0: you know what I've been fluids seeing?
1: And ECMO. What?
0: You know what I've been seeing online?
1: Vitamin K.
0: No, the other thing.
1: Oh,
0: ivermectin.
1: Ivermectin. Yeah. They're like, take ivermectin so you don't get...
0: The ivermectin grifters are out in full force.
1: Oh, boy. My goodness. While you're using your fruit-flavored vapes. You know, we can't even have Skittles anymore.
0: Right.
1: But we can have fruit-flavored vapes. Right. Go figure.
0: Well, if Skittles would have... I don't know. I mean, there's things you can do, yeah. I guess, to buy your way into the good graces of people.
1: It's terrible. Yeah. So, really, you know, prevention is key, much like it is for everything else we talk about on this Won't Hurt a Bit. Prevention is key, you know, limited contact with rodents and rodent droppings if you can, or with people who are closely enmeshed with rodents and rodent droppings. Mm-hmm. We talked about prognosis. It's really bad. Fatality rate's like 50%. So right. You got to be careful with that. You know, appropriate care early on can be beneficial. It's really important though. It's awful. So these patients right now, so the United States, so these patients are disembarking in Spain. And they are sending them back to their appropriate countries. And here in the United States, these patients, there are 13, I think I said.
0: Something like that. Like 5 different states or something.
1: Yeah, I think there are 13 patients from the United States. I didn't write that down, but on the ship. And they are planning on taking them to the University of Nebraska. And University of Nebraska actually has a, it's kind of set up almost like a hotel with these negative pressure rooms. So basically anybody with any sort of aerosolized, you know, tuberculosis, hantavirus, things like that, they should be in a negative pressure room so that the badness all stays there and it cannot go, you know, through ducting and things like that to other rooms. And so these rooms are set up like a hotel room. They have exercise equipment, you know, they'll get food delivery, whatever. A lot of these people though are with, you know, who don't have symptoms, who are now, you know, 30 or 40 days into this. They're saying potentially they can go home if they'll self-isolate. Mm-hmm. But these people also have the ability at the University of Nebraska, they actually have the Ebola Center as well, just like we do. So right. Sacred Heart is one of the four hospitals in the country that has like an Ebola unit or one of these units that can take care of this really bad stuff. Mm-hmm. University of Nebraska is one of these as well. So they're going to, a biocontainment center, they're called. Mm-hmm. So people can stay there as well. So more on that to come. It's kind of interesting. There's also a norovirus outbreak on one of the Princess cruise lines right now with 100 people with norovirus. And I, it's kind of funny because literally I said to Mark 2 weeks ago, 3 weeks ago, maybe
0: we should take a cruise.
1: Maybe we should take a cruise. You know, just get on a, I mean, we've done it once before and we said we'd never do it again. But I was like, maybe we should do this. And then there's all this stuff in the world telling me, yeah, we should not be taking a cruise. So. On that note, thank you for cruising with us today on This Won't Hurt a Bit. We appreciate your listenership and we'll be back next week, same time, same place to talk more. Thanks, Mark, for the awesome music today.
0: Heck yeah.
1: Yeah. Listeners, we hope you have a happy and healthy week.
0: Happy Mother's Day.
1: Happy Mother's Day, everybody.

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Friday, Austin Carruthers at AK Asian, Hannah Siglin at Helix Wines, Wild Woolly at the Valley Eagles, The Hop Tones at New Maitland Brewing, New Jack City at Barrister, Jeffrey Martin and Hannah Siglin at The District, and Silent Theory, Discrepancies, Outlier, Incoming Days, and Overlook at The Chameleon. 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

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Friday, Kyle Richard at Iron Horse in the Valley, Jason Garrett Evans and Ruth Angetta at Heritage Bar and Kitchen, the Star Court, and Chris James Gutertz at Zola, Pallets, All Hype, Summer Stars, and Pulling for Victory at the Big Dipper, and Remember Me When, Zach Pass, and Jacob Van Now at the Chameleon. 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Sunday, Jerry Lee Raines at Iron Horse in the Valley, The Honeybuds at Maryhill, and Oh He Dead, The Bedheads, and Blake Braley at the Chameleon. 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
3: Oh, what's this? 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Well, I'll have to tune in then. Thank you so much.

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0: been in there? You're making us late.
1: It's only been 3 hours.
0: Ugh, get out. You're wasting water. In 2021, the National Environmental Education Foundation found that 3.8 billion gallons of water would be saved annually if Washington residents cut their showers by just 1 minute.
1: And according to Dr. Kaminska of Kaminska Dermatology, if your average shower length exceeds 10 minutes, you are at a greater risk of developing dry skin conditions.
0: And with your skin, yikes!
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Friday, Austin Carruthers at AK Asian, Hannah Siglin at Helix Wines, Wild Woolly at the Valley Eagles, The Hop Tones at New Maitland Brewing, New Jack City at Barrister, Jeffrey Martin and Hannah Siglin at The District, and Silent Theory, Discrepancies, Outlier, Incoming Days, and Overlook at the Chameleon. 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

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Friday, Kyle Richard at Iron Horse in the Valley, Jason Garrett Evans and Ruth Ngeda at Heritage Bar and Kitchen, the Star Court, and Chris James Gutertz at Zola, Pallets, All Hype, Summer Stars, and Pulling for Victory at the Big Dipper, and Remember Me When, Zach Pass, and Jacob Van Now at the Chameleon. 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
1: Aw, rats, I sold my entire record collection in exchange for a huge bin full of whipped cream and other delights by Herb Alpert. Aw, dag blame it, my love for irony and weird bits has really gotten me into a situation this time. Aw.
0: Lucky for you, I have a way to make this all go away. 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
1: And I'm Maya.
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1: 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It's all relatives.
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just know those are the hills of heaven, my love. You and I'll never know. What are those hills yonder, my love? They look as dark as night. Those are the hills of hellfire, my love.

0: Hey, hydrogen cyanide is used in chemical weapons. The Geneva Convention classifies it as a war crime to use it. But do you know what else produces this dangerous chemical?
1: Secondhand smoke. That's right. When you smoke in the car with your children, you are exposing them to chemicals used to kill people.
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0: This is your KYRS live and local calendar for May 8th through the 10th. Friday, Kyle Richard at Iron Horse in the Valley, Jason Garrett Evans and Ruth Ngeda at Heritage Bar and Kitchen, the Star Court, and Chris James Gutertz at Zola, Pallets, All Hype, Summer Stars, and Pulling for Victory at the Big Dipper, and Remember Me When, Zach Pass, and Jacob Van Now at the Chameleon. 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